0: The Astros have secured a series win that guaranteed that they'll be in first place when the trade deadline comes and goes. Jacob DeGrom got the start for the Rangers tonight. He allowed five runs over 3 1/3 innings, and afterwards he spoke to the media.
1: Jacob, Skip mentioned you're dealing with a bit of a hip issue out there. Just how much do you feel like that impacted you today?
2: I don't think that was a factor. I just didn't throw the ball anywhere close to where I wanted to. I mean, what did I walk? 5 guys. Didn't make pitches when I needed to. So it was just a bad job by me. And, you know, I've had to say that too many times this year. That's on me. We lost this game because I wasn't able to go out there and execute and make pitches when I needed to.
1: What do you feel like impacted your command tonight?
2: I don't know. The slider, I just could not throw it for a strike. You know, so it was a ball out of hand most of the time, and they were able to lay off of it. You know, it felt like I moved the fastball around decent, but the slider was just never a strike long enough to get swings at. So just, you know, did not throw the ball well, and then had traffic the whole time and just wasn't able to make the adjustment when I needed to.
0: There you go. That was Jacob DeGrom following tonight's outing. And Wyatt Langford, our Whataburger, what a play. His screaming line drive home run just inside the pole and above the Crawford boxes in the early stages of the game. Tied the game at 1. That's our Whataburger, what a play. Tomorrow Rocker, Peter Lambert, the matchup. Lambert, kind of out of nowhere, has had a really, really good year for the Astros. He's been really tough, nearly a strikeout per inning. Tomorrow Rocker's been pitching well lately. Rangers need him big. Our coverage begins at 12:30 in the final game of this series and the final matchup between these two teams this season. Well, the Rangers lost one last night decisively, 11-2. Tonight's game a little closer, but the Rangers still end up on the wrong side of a 5-4 score. Astros have taken the first two, the finale tomorrow. We'll talk to you then.
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0: March of 2028 when spring training might resume based on what you're saying about the 2027 season. I can only imagine what we'll be talking about by that point if there ends up being no season. So Fox Sports Radio, Aaron Torres, Arnie Spanier in for Jason Martin. An unbelievable hour of baseball. We will come back, get it over to the news desk. Steve DeSager will have his extended update, plenty more on this trade, and frankly, everything else that we haven't had a chance yet to talk about in a busy Saturday in sports. 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
12: It's August 2023, a county government meeting in Pennsylvania's Lehigh Valley. A young woman, early 20s, steps up to the mic to speak.
13: My two-month-old son was happily drinking milk from his bottle when he quickly started choking, turned blue, and went limp. My boyfriend transported our son to the changing table as I grabbed an anti-choking device and my boyfriend began assembling it. Two pumps of the device and my son was conscious, gasping for air and coughing up milk.
12: They all went to the ER to make sure the baby was okay.
13: But upon arriving at Lehigh Valley Hospital, the diagnosis quickly became something so different.
12: One of the doctors had a theory.
13: She stated to my father and mother-in-law that we are young, first-time parents who got frustrated with our baby and violently shook him to make him stop crying, and a confession would only make things easier for us.
12: The parents were told to leave the hospital without their son, and he wouldn't come home for 7 whole months.
13: I'm a postpartum mom dealing with the grief and the trauma of my son being ripped from my arms. And I'm a mom who lost everything in less than 24 hours due to one doctor's misdiagnosis. Enough is enough.
12: And then the next person speaks. And the next one. The stories they tell form a pattern of parents walking into a Lehigh Valley hospital to get help for a child, only to leave without them. And the same doctor's name kept coming up again and again. A pediatrician.
14: I ask you, what kind of doctor does this?
12: That's what I wanted to know, too. From Serial Productions and The New York Times, I'm Diane Neary, and this is The Preventionist, a story about a doctor and the rise of a powerful field of pediatric medicine.
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16: 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Blood Trails.
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0: can't get away with the lowest payrolls or bottom 10 payrolls, especially teams that are receiving tax money from the luxury tax teams that are paying. To Major League Baseball results tonight, the Dodgers give up a run in the eighth. Boston beat them 3-2. Milwaukee, a 3-1 winner at the Angels, who've lost five straight. Brewers with the best record in the majors, 69-41. Dodgers 69-42 now. The MLB trade deadline is Monday. The Dodgers pick up pitcher Tarek Skubal from Detroit for three minor leaguers, and the Dodgers will play a series at Detroit at the end of this month. San Diego with a run in the bottom of the ninth, 6-5 winners over San Francisco. Detroit beat the A's 8-6. Colorado, a 12-6 winner against Kansas City. Hunter Goodman with two home runs. He has 33. Cubs beat the Yankees 5-2. Houston won its fifth straight. Tampa Bay shut out the White Sox 1-0. Seattle with a run in the ninth edged the Twins. Seattle traded pitcher Luis Castillo to the White Sox. 49ers wide receiver Ricky Pearsall out for the season. He'll have knee surgery. Back to you.
1: Thank you very much, Steve Sager, Fox Sports Radio, Fox Sports Saturday. Now Sunday, Aaron Torres, Arnie Spanier in for Jason Martin. One segment left before we hand it over to Bernie Fratto. We will come back and wrap the show. 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

0: Fox Sports Radio. Aaron Torres, Arnie Spanier, in for Jason Martin. Jay Martin will be back next week. First of all, Arnie, I want to say it was a fun 2 weeks, man.
1: Yep, quick 2 weeks. How wrong you were in the first segment? Is that what you wanted to say?
0: I was going to say how wrong you were, but it's okay.
1: No, I'm glad I looked it up to prove that your numbers were wrong. I'm glad I finally did that.
2: Can you guys just hug it out, please?
0: I know. He needs to get over it. I've been over it.
1: Well, you gave bogus numbers out. So I'm like, you know what? That doesn't sound right.
0: You also ducked the question and ducked the argument about eight different times. You kept saying
1: you're giving up bogus numbers.
0: You kept saying their schedule for people who missed it. Oh, by the way, this is good.
1: By the way, they weren't in the, they barely made the top 10. And if you threw in the, if you took away their playoff games, which weren't scheduled, they weren't even in the top 25.
0: Tell you what, if you missed Arnie and I screaming at each other over Indiana's schedule.
1: I didn't scream, but.
0: You'll want to catch the podcast. 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You'll find today's full show posted after we get off air. Yeah, man, it's been fun, though, in all seriousness. And hey, forever, you can say where you were, what you were doing when Tarek Skubal got traded. We talked a lot of Tarek Skubal. John Paul Morosi joined us. And my take continues to be, I feel like other teams missed the window and missed the opportunity on this. Arnie, going to do a weird pivot, but you sent over the story about the Sopranos today. I was not a huge Sopranos guy in real time, but want to give you a minute to chat about the Sopranos if you wanted to.
1: Yeah, I saw that. You know, I was I love the Sopranos. I was very disappointed. Oh, not disappointed. Vincent Pastore, did I hope it said that right? He played, I'm going to say, Big P. And
0: yeah, we'll leave it I was at wondering that. If you were going to go there.
1: Yeah. No, I'm going to just, we'll just lay it at that. Great character. Really, I don't know if you saw the one where, you know, Tony shot him because he was.
0: Spoilers!
1: Well, yeah, it's over now. But he was giving inside stuff to the feds. That was one crazy episode. He was 80 years old. I know he was sick a little bit. He still looked good, but it was quite a shock. I know 80 is not quite that young, but, you know, they've had a couple of guys that have died from the Sopranos. But he was a big part of it, too. Big part of the show. So, and he did a lot of acting, Aaron. If you look up his stuff in IMDb, he had like 20, 25 years of TV, movies, theater, all kinds of stuff. So rest in peace. Big part. Nothing as big as the Sopranos, that's for sure.
0: Yeah, it's one of my, like, every summer I say, oh, I'm going to start watching the Sopranos this summer. And then I never do, but never watched it from beginning to end. I've seen episodes and I know the parts. And
1: right,
0: I know the
1: right.
0: role. I know the role that he played. Real quick, because we only got about a minute and a half left. Anything else that we missed that you'll be talking with Plank about tomorrow?
1: Well, probably the Steph Curry rumors out there. I don't know who started the rumor about him going to the Boston Celtics. If that was just like an internet troll, but it seems to pick up steam all over the place, Aaron. I mean, I sent your story. They're from all kinds of websites. Some I've never heard of. Some I have heard of. I don't know if they're true or not, but it has picked up steam that he would get traded to Boston.
0: Yeah, I saw even Shannon Sharp was talking about it on his show tonight. So Steph Curry.
1: You believe it? You think that's true or no?
0: No. I'm guessing he's retiring as a Golden State Warrior. I'm not saying if that's the right decision or not,
1: right,
0: but
1: right.
0: I think he will. I have a big next time we talk, I'll give you my big Golden State Warriors take. It's way too much to do here in a 30-second span
1: right,
0: here.
1: Right.
0: But Arnie, thank you again for the last
1: yes,
0: 2 weeks.
1: Sir. Yes, yes, sir.
0: My pleasure. You will be with Chris Plank in this time slot tomorrow, correct? 11 p.m.
1: Correct.
0: Eastern?
1: You got it. That's right.
0: All right. For Arnie Spanier, I'm Aaron Torres. Want to thank the crew. Lorena on the boards.
2: Glad
0: coming
2: to be here.
0: Coming out of retirement on Saturday nights. Emmy, we appreciate your support producing. To all the callers who called, thank you. To Steve DeSager, thank you. And make sure to download the podcast. Thank you also to J.P. Morosi, who joined us as the news broke on air. Tarek Skubal's a Dodger. You know he's going to have more on that. Bernie Fratto of the Bernie Fratto Show.
1: Yes,
0: he
1: sir.
0: Is up next. 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
18: 1971. It was a simpler time, a groovy time. Soul Train had just started chugging along. Everyone had a lava lamp for some reason. Weeble started to wobble, but as we all know, they don't fall down.
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18: Across the country, people were speaking up. And the more they did, the more they learned about the hidden underbelly of the most powerful law enforcement agency in the land. I'm Ed Helms, host of Snafu, Season 2, Medburg. The story of a daring heist that exposed J. Edgar Hoover's epic FBI snafu. Hear the incredible true story that almost got buried.
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18: To expose J. Edgar Hoover's secret FBI.
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0: A blockbuster trade in the major leagues late Saturday night. The trade deadline comes Monday. The Dodgers are acquiring lefty pitcher Tarek Skubal from Detroit, and L.A. only had to give up three minor leaguers to get him. Pitchers River Ryan and Brady Smith, and Double-A outfielder Zaire Hope. The Dodgers will play a series at Detroit at the end of this month. Boston beat the Dodgers 3-2 in L.A. with a run in the eighth. Milwaukee won 3-1 at the Angels, so the Brewers now have the best record in the majors. Detroit won the late game at the A's 8-6. San Diego with a run bottom of the ninth beat San Francisco 6-5. Colorado's Hunter Goodman with two more homers. He has 33. The Rockies defeated Kansas City 12-6. Atlanta picked up outfielder Lane Thomas from Kansas City. The Pirates got reliever Camilo Duvall and cash from the Yankees. Seattle traded pitcher Luis Castillo to the White Sox. I'm Steve DeSager.
1: It's main event time.
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0: gambling operation. This after a pair of federal court rulings this week against the online prediction market that cleared the way for New York's suit. The state AG says Kalshi is not a licensed gambling venue and lacks age restrictions. The suit calls for Kalshi to either shut down or be licensed and to pay fines, forfeit illegal earnings, and pay restitution to users.
1: Give blood if you can, the American Red Cross warning of a nationwide blood shortage.
2: The impact on the patients is huge. I mean, we risk delaying procedures because we don't have enough blood.
1: Stephanie Ferrara, nurse director for the Kraft Family Blood Donor Center, says the impact of the shortage is huge.
2: We have to be very extra cautious about our blood utilization, and we have to, you know, sometimes make tough decisions on who's receiving the blood.
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4: You got to give back somehow. You know, it's about sacrifice.
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6: Just before midnight on Saturday, February 19th, 2005, Danielle Imbo and her friend Richard Patron left a crowded Philadelphia bar. 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
14: All right, we're back at the Bernie Frauder Show. 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Midnight, figuratively, perhaps where you are, which means the midnight hour, and you've got the last word. 877-99 on Fox, 877-996-6369. We have got three topics to chop up tonight, and obviously I'm going to let you start with Tarek Skubal. They secure the ground. The Dodgers secure the crown jewel. Let me try that one more time in English. Last time I ran a ton from that place. The Dodgers got themselves the crown jewel of the 2026 trade deadline. And people are mad. It's not like the Tigers gave up. They offered them $250 million for 5 years. You heard my commentary in my opening monologue. They took a risk. He's turning 30. He's had elbow surgery. But to me, the angle of this story is Andrew Friedman's brilliance. Milwaukee could have really used him. So could the Braves and maybe the Phillies. I don't know if the Dodgers need him, but in doing so, they effectively blocked their top two contending, well, their top two challengers, I would say, to get to the World Series. That is shrewdness. Is it fair? I don't know. You want fair? Pay your cabbie. That's the way the world works. Look, you can't fault the Dodgers for being just a little smarter than your team. But let's hear it. Let's hear what you got to say. You can say anything you want. I accept all opinions. I'm not offended when you disagree. It's better when people disagree. And I listen, there are objective truths and there are personal feelings. And I expect to hear a lot of it's not fair. The Dodgers, this is going to – the CBA, there's going to be a lockup. This is not related to that, I don't think. But I'm not telling you what to say. I don't dictate to the callers what to say. But I very much appreciate that you take the time to call in. You're getting on. Nobody's getting turned away. We will go overtime past 1 a.m. I no longer have a guest at 1 a.m. All right. That's not the only thing happening in sports. There was a pretty big story this week that turned into a big story. Kyle Shanahan was injured fairly seriously in a car accident. And the collision took place on July 14th. It was a personal off-field incident involving an employee rather than a player on the active roster. And people are up in arms. Well, why didn't the 49ers report this sooner? Why did they wait so long? They waited 11 days. I want to hear what your thoughts are on this. I can tell you what the reality is. The 49ers were not legally or contractually obligated to report Shanahan's car accident to the public or the media immediately because it didn't involve a player on an active roster. And the NFL has a strict immediate injury reporting mandate. This did not trigger that. Now, the team chose to withhold the information for 11 days. They finally issued an official statement July 25th when training camp started. There is no NFL injury report rules for coaches. And by the way, outside of team activities, a coach is legally treated as a private citizen. So I'm defending the 49ers, and a good friend of mine worked for the Niners back when Harbaugh was there 15 years ago. They hold things very close to the vest just as a general rule. They're not out there spewing, all right? And, you know, by the way, the Palo Alto police, they exercised discretion, did not issue any citations at the scene. The crash didn't make the local police blotter headlines. And so the team kept this narrative internal. The Niners chose to control the narrative. Now, many media analysts, including folks at NBC Sports, criticized the Niners for treating what they believe a massive piece of team news like a state secret, withholding the information. And the police report was withheld as well. When they finally did it, Shanahan did it. And perhaps from what I think I know about the Niners, that's how, you know, their mechanisms handle things in those ways. So, number one, Tarek Skubal. Number two, were you perturbed that the Niners waited 11 days? Number three, what would the NFL season be without a Jerry Jones press conference? Dude's 83 years old now and says he believes this team can win a Super Bowl. Now, don't tell anybody, but I'm kind of rooting for Jerry Jones to win a Super Bowl. Dick Schaap always told me to root for the story. I asked him a long time ago when I mentored, who's your favorite team? I don't have a favorite team. My favorite sport is people. Jerry Jones is an interesting guy. He's a polarizing guy. I asked Dick Schaap, who do you root for? He says, I root for the story. What a story this would be, because hate watchers would root against it. And there would be factions of people that would root for it. What an amazing story at 83 years old if somehow the Cowboys were to pull this off. Now, I know this is going to engender a lot of crazy calls too, but I want to give Jerry some credit because he's done a lot of things for the NFL that people just don't realize. He's frankly revolutionized the NFL. He helped transform it into this basic traditional sports league into a multi-billion dollar global entertainment powerhouse, okay? He's a businessman. He's an innovator. He's a power broker. He's in the Pro Football Hall of Fame. He's been there 9 years. Here are just a sampling of some of the things he's done. Back in 1993, all the traditional NFL owners, they were prepared. They were actually going to accept a reduction in TV rights fees from the major networks. Jones got them together, rejected the approach, and joined the NFL Broadcasting Committee, and he engaged Rupert Murdoch. By doing this, Jones helped negotiate an historic deal that brought the NFC broadcast rights to Fox for $1 billion. That was 33 years ago. $1 billion. That created a financial explosion because that forced other rival networks to aggressively bid for NFL rights. That then pioneered the modern era of the mega billion-dollar TV contracts that are now passé. That is the primary financial engine of the NFL. Jerry Jones did that. He also served as the chairman of the NFL Network Committee that spearheaded the league's cell phone media footprint. What did that mean? Remember the lawsuit The NFL sued Jerry Jones for $300 million because he wanted stadiums to be, he wanted NFL owners to negotiate their own massive sponsorship deals like Pepsi, Nike, American Express. Jones countersued the NFL for $750 million. They settled, changed the NFL forever. All teams had the autonomy over their own stadium marketing rights. It also secured a permanent carve out for the Cowboys to profit from their own apparel merchandise. He built a 100,000 seat stadium. He invented the mega stadium model. Okay, you get it. He's made the NFL a fortune. Now he thinks they can win a Super Bowl. Are you rooting for Jerry to do it? Or no, hell no, hell with Jerry. I don't like him. I don't like the Cowboys. Want to hear from you. Number one, Scooble. You know where we're going with that. Life's not fair. The Dodgers did this. Blah, blah, blah, blah, blah. The Tigers are stupid. No, if you heard my opening monologue, I laid it all out. But I want to hear what you've got to say. Topic number two, Kyle Shanahan. Are you perturbed, like NBC Sports was, at least it's my understanding, that the Niners waited 11 days before issuing an official statement, even though they're not obligated to? Topic number three, Jerry Jones. He thinks the Cowboys can win the Super Bowl this year. Said it in a press conference. 83 years old. What a story that would be. 877-99 on Fox. 877-996-6369. Tarek Skubal, Kyle Shanahan, Jerry Jones. This promises to be a hellish fun midnight hour. We'll probably go overtime again. You're all getting on. I want to hear what you got to say. So keep it locked right here. The midnight hour is upon us. And you are, yes, listening to the Bernie Fratto Show on Fox Sports Radio.
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34: You couldn't call into it remotely. You had to wait till you got home to check your messages.
0: America's produced like lots and lots of stuff. Just piles of stuff. The fact of the matter is all day long, every day, there are warehouses full of stuff getting just pushed off a cliff. All day, every day.
34: That's Ian Nagoski, who runs the Canary Records label.
0: A friend of mine said that what he loves is being the guy standing at the edge of the cliff, waving his arms, going, wait, no, let me look at those first before you throw them away. I think there might be some good stuff in there. I think there might be some stories. I don't think we should throw all those away yet.
34: We have a season, 10 episodes of stories from that realm, of things that were just barely saved, and in some cases, not saved at all. A bizarre tale of two infamous New Yorkers.
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8: Baseball's trade deadline is Monday, and the Dodgers are acquiring pitcher Tarek Skubal from Detroit for three minor leaguers. Boston beat the Dodgers 3-2 in L.A. with a run in the eighth. Sidan Rafaela, two solo homers. The Brewers now have the best record in the major leagues after sending the Angels to a fifth straight loss 3-1. Victories for Colorado and Detroit. San Diego got a run bottom of the ninth to edge the Giants 6-5. Houston won its fifth game in a row, beating Texas and Jacob deGrom 5-4. The Astros in the AL West lead Texas by a game and a half. Tampa Bay shut out the White Sox 1-0. Cubs over the Yankees 5-2. And Seattle with a run in the bottom of the ninth beat Minnesota 4-3. 49ers wide receiver Ricky Pearsall is out for the season. He'll have knee surgery. In the WNBA, Chicago on a last second three-pointer edged Las Vegas 84-83. New York won by two at Phoenix. I'm Steve DeSager.
9: It's main event time.
13: Ladies and gentlemen, it's time for a fast-paced, energetic show that offers comprehensive analysis and original opinions.
10: I think tonight's the night.
11: All time. Let's go.
13: This is the Bernie Fratto.

0: and all that. There's something that's really shrewd about the GM. Every year now that they win the World Series, he makes the comment that our fans, because there's, you know, 50,000 fans every single game at a home game, and plus they're elevating attendance all around the league when they're out of town, says our fans demand that we do whatever we can to put a the best product on the field.
1: So basically your view, and again, it's an intelligent one, you bring a slightly different cut. This is a pragmatic view, that this is not a negative. By and large, it's a positive. So I don't mean to cut you short, Hugh, but I went over my time limit, and I always appreciate when you call, just trying to do a juggling act. Louisiana, JNCL, you're all getting on, and I want to give you ample airtime. And again, Hugh, I apologize for cutting you short, but I had to. So hang tight. We come back. We'll get Martin next, and then we'll see where we go. And most of you will probably spill into the 1 o'clock hour Pacific time, but we're doing it for the right reason. I want you to have enough airtime. Hugh, if you want to call back and finish your point, I'll take you as well, Hugh. Keep it locked. 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
20: On the night before Halloween in 1975, 15-year-old Martha Moxley was murdered in the Tony Bellhaven neighborhood of Greenwich, Connecticut. She was rich and beautiful and loved by all who knew her. For decades, despite intense media scrutiny, police failed to make an arrest. In 2000, 25 years after Martha's murder, her one-time neighbor, Michael Skakel, was arrested. He'd been 15, like her, at the time of the crime. He was also a cousin of the Kennedys.
21: A teenage neighbor and friend of Martha Moxley.
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20: 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I watched the news. I read the articles. Of course Michael Skakel killed his next-door neighbor Martha Moxley. He beat her to death with a golf club. I knew it. And if you followed the case like I did, I bet you knew it too. My name is Andrew Goldman. I've been a journalist for 30 years. I got involved in this case in 2015. But here's the thing. Once this story got

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3: Sports is all about rivalry. 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And fans have to choose a side. 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
5: Michael Jordan's stipulation, I'm on the dream team only if Isaiah is not. 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
6: 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Nadal is the top man.
3: 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And even when we've seen how some of them end.
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3: What about everything that went down in between? 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Who was wrong? And which side are you on? 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And have been fortunate enough to witness the drama, the greatness, and the emotion up close. Which is why we're excited to bring you deep into some of the biggest rivalries in sports, like Brett Favre fighting off Aaron Rodgers for the starting QB job in Green Bay, Michael Jordan clashing with Isaiah Thomas, and the U.S. Olympic hockey team taking aim at the Soviet Union. The biggest names in sports and the rivalries that define them. 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
1: All right. The midnight hour continues. We go back out to the phone lines. Martin in Orange. Martin, if I have a hard out, I don't want to cut you off. You hang on to the top of the hour. We'll finish your call. Let it rip, Martin.
2: Bernie, greetings and salutations, and I'll get through this quick. I'm on the West Coast, and I see some of the best ownership groups here in L.A. I'm not a Dodger fan, but as a Laker fan, it gives me such great hope to see that an ownership will take the chances to give their team the best chance to win a championship. Like you said, Bernie, it's not guaranteed, but they give them the best chance to win a championship. And as a Laker fan, I'm very happy about that. With the Shanahan thing, Bernie, what I'm going to go here is going to say this, that the man was breaking the law. He was on his phone in California. That is illegal. And he admitted it himself. Palo Alto PD favors a certain segment of their city, and they will do anything and everything to protect those citizens. And that's all I'm going to say about that. With Jerry Jones, the story is him not winning the Super Bowl. Because I know three things, Bernie. When the fall comes, leaves fall from the trees, my days get shorter, and Jerry Jones is going to be there telling me how the Cowboys can win the Super Bowl. And I'm going to tell you, every Cowboy fan I know, they are in mid-season form right now, and they're ready to win the Super Bowl. But mark my words, when mid-season comes, they'll be talking about the draft and how they should have did it again next year. And if his ownership, when he's gone, goes to his family, Cowboy fans, I'm telling you now, trade those jerseys in, get some Texan unis, because the Cowboys suck. Thank you for the time, Bernie. I love you.
1: Martin, always appreciate it, bud. We could just get you to get over the shyness. Good stuff. Good stuff, Martin. Good stuff by all the calls. We're not done. We're going to go overtime. Bear in Tennessee will be next, followed by Lou in Atlanta, Rick in Louisiana, Jay in Seattle, and Toby in Minneapolis. This is exactly where I wanted to go overtime. Because in the past, callers were turned away. I don't want that. And I want to give everybody ample time. And Hugh, I had to cut you short. You're welcome to come back one last time as well. And we'll have more time after the 1 a.m. hour Pacific time. So, again, this is why I love this segment so much. So far, no one's really perturbed about Turk Skubal going to the Dodgers. I was expecting to hear more teeth gnashing. This is interesting. I love it. Jerry Jones, once again, pragmatism. Kyle Shanahan, it's the one story we've had some disagreement on both sides, but that's what makes this segment so good. So we will continue on with the Midnight Hour coming up after the top of the hour. Again, Bear in Tennessee, Lou in Atlanta, Rick in Louisiana, Jay in Seattle, Toby in Minneapolis. We will go in that order. Please be patient. We're going to get to all of you. Keep it locked and listen to the Bernie Fratto Show on Fox Sports Radio.
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12: There was a murder in central Ohio that many people still don't want to talk about. The man who committed that crime once sat on death row, but now he's on the run. His name is Lester Eubanks. Lester didn't tunnel out of prison or scale a stone wall. On a December morning in 1973, he and a small group of inmates were granted permission to walk outside prison walls. His handcuffs were taken off. He changed into civilian clothing, and he and three others were driven to a local mall. They were told they could wander the stores and were asked to return to a designated meeting spot. Hours later, all the inmates came back, except Lester Eubanks. And he hasn't been seen since.
13: He had a full plan. The guy had a plan.
14: I was just astounded that this could actually happen.
12: There were many years when it seemed like no one was even looking for Lester. But recently, his whereabouts have become the focus of the U.S. Marshals Service, the federal agents who track fugitives. The case is testing the marshals.
13: Those nine lives are running out, and we're going to catch up with Lester.
12: And is being urged on by those hurt most by Lester's crime.
15: He's had enough free time. He confessed to the crime, and his time is up.
12: I'm Sunny Hostin with ABC News. Over the past year, a team from the ABC News Investigative Unit joined the search for Lester Eubanks. They uncovered new leads, possible sightings, and at every turn found resistance from those who want Lester Eubanks to be forgotten. What they've uncovered is a case that's about more than murder. It's about family loyalty, a life on the run, and a first-hand look at how the U.S. Marshals are trying to solve one of the oldest fugitive cases in American history. Now they may be closer than ever. From ABC News.
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19: A blockbuster trade in the major leagues late Saturday night. The trade deadline comes Monday. The Dodgers are acquiring lefty pitcher Tarek Skubal from Detroit, and L.A. only had to give up three minor leaguers to get him. Pitchers River Ryan and Brady Smith, and double-A outfielder Zaire Hope. The Dodgers will play a series at Detroit at the end of this month. Boston beat the Dodgers 3-2 in L.A. with a run in the eighth. Milwaukee won 3-1 at the Angels, so the Brewers now have the best record in the majors. Detroit won the late game at the eighth. 8-6. San Diego with a run bottom of the ninth beat San Francisco 6-5. Colorado's Hunter Goodman with two more homers. He has 33. The Rockies defeated Kansas City 12-6. Atlanta picked up outfielder Lane Thomas from Kansas City. The Pirates got reliever Camilo Duvall and cash from the Yankees. Seattle traded pitcher Luis Castillo to the White Sox. I'm Steve DeSager.
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3: This is in German. Do not buy unless you speak German. As you can tell from this review, I speak English. I'm not German.
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3: Well.
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3: Oh, it has wall-to-wall profanity and vulgar language.
4: Can't you just make a movie about mobsters where they don't swear?
0: We'll uncover some startling truths. September 11th was still more than a week away.
4: He claiming Mr. Rogers had something to do with 9/11?
3: I think he's not claiming it. I think he's about to prove it, Greg.
0: We'll go on a journey of self-discovery.
4: Night of the Comet is one of the greatest movies.
2: Well,
3: no, it's not, but...
4: I immediately back off this.
0: And confront our own shameful opinions.
4: Why should the pros who get, at least they get paid for it? I want to do this for free. Like, my opinion on, what was that band that I really got out in front of?
3: The New Radicals.
4: The New Radicals. Yeah, I was like, I think this guy's like the next Stevie Wonder.
1: But mostly...

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16: My name is Peter Parker. I have something to tell you that's going to sound crazy.
17: Spider-Man Brand New Day off to a record-breaking start. The fourth film in the Tom Holland-led franchise, making $72 million in previews, which marks the highest preview total ever. It surpassed Avengers Endgame. Endgame would bring in $357 million domestically in its opening weekend, which still stands as the best first weekend ever. Situation. New music from Ariana Grande out with her highly anticipated new album, Petal. The project has 12 new tracks, including Petal and Stay. Meantime, Benny Blanco releasing his new song, Televido. With Becky G and Selena Gomez. The song serves as the lead single from his upcoming album, Hermosa. There's also a new album from Jabuzi called The Outlaw, Sherry Lee, and Other Western Tales. Hollywood couple George and Amal Clooney evacuating their home in southern France as wildfires spread. The couple and their nine-year-old twins leaving their luxury property. The Clooneys purchased the vineyard property in 2021 and became French citizens with their children last year. The Clueless sequel series has found a new home. The show, which will see Alicia Silverstone return to the role of Cher Horowitz, has been greenlit at Paramount Plus. Variety reports the streamer has given the show a 6-episode order, slated to begin production in 2027. That's entertainment. I'm Jennifer Bolsoni.
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0: trouble as I grabbed an anti-choking device and my boyfriend began assembling it. 2 pumps of the device and my son was conscious, gasping for air and coughing up milk.
1: They all went to the ER to make sure the baby was okay.
0: But upon arriving at Lehigh Valley Hospital, the diagnosis quickly became something so different.
1: One of the doctors had a theory.
0: She stated to my father and mother-in-law that we are young, first-time parents who got frustrated with our baby and violently shook him to make him stop crying, and a confession would only make things easier for us.
1: The parents were told to leave the hospital without their son, and he wouldn't come home for 7 whole months.
0: I'm a postpartum mom dealing with the grief and the trauma of my son being ripped from my arms. And I'm a mom who lost everything in less than 24 hours due to one doctor's misdiagnosis. Enough is enough.
1: And then the next person speaks. And the next one. The stories they tell form a pattern of parents walking into a Lehigh Valley hospital to get help for a child, only to leave without them. And the same doctor's name kept coming up again and again. A pediatrician.
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1: That's what I wanted to know, too. From Serial Productions and the New York Times, I'm Diane Neary, and this is The Preventionist, a story about a doctor and the rise of a powerful field of pediatric medicine.
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5: 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Blood Trails.
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0: You're big, you're 6'6", 340, whatever, 320. We're going to put you on the offensive line instead of defense.
1: Yeah, no, we've done that. And look, I'll say this, and it's an old trick in the pros. Sometimes you'll take that defensive lineman that's hanging on the bubble and you'll have a hard conversation with him. Hey, man, I think your best bet for the future may be to come on the other side. Because if you bring that athleticism from the D-line and take it to the offline, they're different people, completely different. Like, just in terms of mental makeup, body type, physicality, the embrace of physicality, completely different, night and day.
0: And I remember when the Bears made Refrigerator Perry a receiver. Remember that?
1: I don't remember a receiver. I remember him in the Super Bowl shuffling as a fullback, but not at wideout.
0: Yeah. No, I think he was eligible once or twice as a receiver, but they made him a receiver. But, yeah, he was big, no doubt about that. But he was a good dancer, too. He could dance, no doubt. All right. He's Bucky Brooks. I'm Andy Furman. We are Fox Sports Sunday on Fox Sports Radio. And guess what? It's really easy. It is. Right or wrong, two choices, yay and nay, and it's next.
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3: 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Thank God. 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
19: From the KFOX 14 Severe Weather Center, I'm Chief Meteorologist Brad Montgomery. As you take a look at your weekend forecast, the good news is not as hot, but weather worn for Saturday. Just keep that in mind. 30% chance of showers and thunderstorms. Once we get through Saturday, Sunday partly cloudy, drier for your Sunday with a high around 98 degrees. Not as hot as well. And we'll see partly cloudy skies for your Monday with a 10% chance of a storm. High back around 101 for your Monday. From the KFOX 14 Severe Weather Center, I'm Chief Meteorologist Brad Montgomery.
20: For victims of drunk and drug driving, our grief is unique. But you are not alone. You always have a place at MAD.

0: that, and obviously she has every right to do so, but should there be a clause in the contract of a player like, we don't want really you going out there representing the ball club on political situations and taking a stand because it's not healthy for the club. Is that possible? Did they put that in a contract?
1: No. You can't do that. Like, you can't do that. Like, I mean, like freedom of speech. Like, you can't tell them to be mute. Like, you have the freedom to do and say whatever it is. It's no different than a breast cancer awareness month, salute to service month for the NFL, all those things. Like, now you can't do that, but you have to know when you step in front of the microphone and when you make some of these decisions, some of them come with consequences. Everyone's not going to like what you say. So you have to be okay with the backlash. But thinking that you're going to mute everybody and quiet it down and eliminate the noise, yeah, that's not happening in 2026. You just have to have a plan where these people associated with WNBA are trained and they're qualified to handle the daily PR storms that sometimes can infiltrate your locker room.
0: I hear what you're saying. All right, he's Bucky Brooks. I'm Andy Furman. We are Fox Sports Sunday on Fox Sports Radio. It's time. The blame game is freaking next.
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16: 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You're heading

0: this case could drag out to the regular season and even into 2027. So it's crazy.
1: Yeah, it's man, it's funny because Adam Silver, he's made many statements about this whole thing. This goes back to the NBA Finals. And he's like, yeah, hopefully we'll have this wrapped up soon. It's gone on far too long. Like the finals feel like forever ago. That was back in June. We're in August right now. We still don't have any answers. It's unbelievable. We've got Bill Krakenberger. He's got answers. Professional sports handicapper. Jeff Schwartz, 8-year NFL veteran. I'm Brian Noe. Coming up next, the Parlay Platter. 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We pool it together for a greater payout. We'll compare notes, get you a couple of picks coming up. 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

0: Oregon wins a championship this year, it'll be the fourth straight Big Ten team, or Notre Dame. We can have a look. Okay. Either just not the SEC, right? Someone with the SEC.
1: I'm glad that you included the Irish there. What do you have, Crack?
2: No, I was just saying, cool. I'm just thinking of Jeff, wanting to know if he. I was going to ask him with a question of Oregon. Jeff, last time you went to an Oregon game, do you go at all?
0: I'm going Labor Day weekend this year. When I'm not here Labor Day weekend, that's why. Because that's
2: all right.
0: I got to fly home Sunday morning. And, I go every Labor Day weekend. I take the kids. We meet some friends out there. It's the most fun. And this year's a decent game. It's Boise State, not like Portland State or Montana State. So we'll at least they're favored by 24.5, I think. Like, we should have a better game than usual.
1: Cool. All right. We got Bill Krakenberger, professional sports handicapper, Jeff Schwartz, 8-year NFL veteran. I'm Brian Noe. Coming up next, Prop It Up. We'll look at the prop betting market, get you some picks. We'll compare notes next. It is Fox Sports Radio's Countdown, presented by BetMGM.
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7: 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A black man from the projects comes forward with information about the case.
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7: 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Lee Harris is sentenced to 90 years.
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7: Behind bars, Lee finds an unlikely ally in his cellie, Robert. 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There's no way their paths would ever cross on the outside. 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Clear Lee's name.
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5: He claiming Mr. Rogers had something to do with 9/11?
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4: A.J. Bluebaugh back on the mound. He's bidding for his first major league save. 7-3, the Astros are leading. Evan Carter leads off the top of the ninth. The right-hander Bluebaugh delivers, and Carter takes a strike on the outside corner. Evan, an RBI single, a sacrifice bunt, and was robbed by Taylor Trammell on a drive to the warning track in center field way back in the second. Duran on deck, and the pitch is inside and low. Austin Wins, the third batter due in the inning. The Rangers have used their entire bench, so Wins will have to bat. And Nicky Lopez would follow him. Here's the 1-1 delivery. Swung on, and that's it high in the air to right field. It is Altuve in short right field camping under it. And he's got it. There's one away here in the top half of the ninth inning. Or what a play of the game, the Cam Smith RBI single in the seventh inning that broke the tie and put the Astros ahead by the score of 4-3. Or what a play brought to you by Whataburger. And here's Duran, 1-for-3 with an RBI single and two strikeouts. Bluebaugh, that big high leg kick, and the pitch is in there for a strike. It is 0-1. If the Rangers lose this game, they'll be two games below 500 for the first time since June the 26th, when they were 40-42. Here's the pitch. There's a swing, and there's a high pop fly. Short right field, crossing the foul line in right. It is Cam Smith, and he makes the catch, and there are two outs. Lucas Spence, by the way, is in center field now. Taylor Trammell is in left field. That means Yordan Alvarez is out of the game. Far too late from the Rangers' standpoint. Four-hit game for Alvarez. Three doubles and a single. 4-for-5. So two outs and Austin Wins is the last hope for the Rangers, trailing 7-3. Here comes the pitch. A check swing. He went around for strike one. The Astros charged with a blown save today as Okert gave up the lead on the home run by Nimmo. That was back in the seventh. But now Bluebaugh with a chance to add a save to their total. There's a foul off to the right. They have 35 saves and now 7 blown saves for the year. Fantastic conversion percentage. Two outs and two strikes on Austin Wins. Many in the crowd rising here at Daikin Park. Astros on the verge of a sweep. The 0-2 pitch, it's high. And the count is 1-2. Seattle leading Minnesota 2-0, top half of the fourth inning. Cleveland leading Arizona 5-0, top of the seventh inning. The pitch is swung on and popped foul off to the right and out of play. Baltimore also a factor in the wild card race. Baltimore trailing the Phillies 5-0, top of the sixth in Baltimore. Here's the 1-2 delivery, and a fisted ground ball out to shortstop. Charged by Allen, his throw to first in time, and that will do it. The Astros have swept the Rangers. They win today by the score of 7-3. We'll be back with the totals after this on the Trajan Wealth Rangers Radio Network.
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4: 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The Astros, 7 runs, 15 hits, 1 error, 12 left. The Rangers, 3 runs on 6 hits, no errors, and 5 left. Brian Abreu, the winning pitcher, he's 3-3. Tyler Alexander, the loser, he's 1-2. A.J. 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The game took 2 hours and 56 minutes before 33,955. Our player of the game, who else? 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The Rangers will be taking on the Giants the next 3 nights, or 2 nights and a day game, 7:05 tomorrow and Tuesday, and 1:35 on Wednesday. Cal Quantrill will be the primary pitcher for the Rangers tomorrow. He may or may not start. The Rangers could conceivably use an opener. Given how the bullpen was used today, chances are he'll be getting the start tomorrow, as the bullpen did a lot of work today. But Logan Webb will be pitching for the Giants. That much we know. The right-handed sinker baller, 3-time All-Star, including this year, 6-7 with a 3.93 ERA. Then Mackenzie Gore Tuesday and Nathan Eovaldi on Wednesday. The Giants struggling through a 47-64 season. In terms of runs scored, they are 13th in the National League, averaging 4.2 runs a ball game. Their ERA ranks 12th in the National League with a 4.38 ERA. They have been outscored by 52 runs for the season. So that's what's in store for the Rangers the next 3 days. And then the Baltimore Orioles coming in for 3 on the weekend. With the loss today, the Rangers now are 55-57. Since the All-Star break, the Rangers are 6-10, and they conclude a disastrous road trip with a 1-5 record on the trip. They were outscored 30-15 on the trip. That is, of course, a 2-1 margin. And they lose today in Houston 7-3, suffering a sweep at the hands of the Astros, and leave town 2.5 games back. It's the farthest they've been back since June the 25th. For our engineer, Aaron Raybould, for Kevin Walker and Jet Nelson in Master Control, for Matt Hicks and Jared Sandler, I'm Eric Nadel. 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Stay tuned now for Postgame Game Day, brought to you by Toyota. So long, everybody.
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2: Second straight year, the Rangers have come to Houston with a big second half of the season series. And second straight year, the Astros have swept the Rangers, perhaps impacting or altering the course of the season. 7-3 the final today as Houston completes the sweep. And a rough weekend for the Rangers in the Lone Star State. Welcome back to Rangers Game Day. Jared Sandler with you, presented by Toyota. The Rangers didn't lead at any moment in this three-game series. The Astros win all three games. They bust out with a four-run bottom of the seventh inning as the Rangers came back, tied the game up, but the Astros end up reclaiming the lead and ultimately get the win. So the Rangers are now 2.5 games back of the Astros and 2 games under 500. Technically 3.5 games back of the Astros if you factor in the tiebreaker, and the trade deadline is 25 or so hours away, and we'll see how Chris Young, Ross Fenstermaker, and this ball club decides to maneuver in the wake of this road trip in which the Rangers won the very first game in Tampa, but now have lost 5 straight. As we bring in Matt Hicks and David Murphy, and guys, a really frustrating weekend, a disappointing weekend, and there's really no two ways about it.
23: And today it just seemed like nothing was going to go the Rangers' way. Now, obviously, you hate talking about the luck factor of things, but even from the very beginning, there was a lot of weak contact on the part of the Astros. They did do a really good job of getting leadoff runners on in each inning. They had a ton of opportunities with runners in scoring position today. And I guess you go back and forth on saying, well, the Rangers were 2-for-6, but the Astros had 19 opportunities. They were 4-for-19. At one point, they were 1-for-13, but they took advantage of their opportunities late. And obviously, it seemed like the Rangers had some late momentum there, but you bring Yordan Alvarez up with some runs in and the bases loaded late in the game, and that was the nail in the coffin.
24: Didn't you have just maybe a little bit of hope when Nimmo hit that home run?
25: You did.
24: Made
25: sure.
24: It 3-3, and you felt like, okay, maybe something can turn here, but the Rangers got more men on in that inning, and they couldn't add on. And that really was a big part of the story of this entire road trip, right? Not taking advantage of opportunities when you had them. The Rangers, as you mentioned, 2-for-6 with men in scoring position today. Nimmo, we're getting a chance to see that second deck home run once again. But for the course of the road trip, the Rangers were just 6-41 with men in scoring position. At the start of this road trip, the Rangers for the season were hitting .271 with men in scoring position, but they just could not get that clutch hit in a number of close games on this road trip, which would have made the trip a whole lot different.
0: And the Astros were just littering the bases, it seemed like, all series long, and especially today. Early on, the Rangers did a great job getting out of some trouble situations before the Astros finally got on the board, and it was just one of those weekends where it just seemed like the Astros were in full control the entire way. Now, I know there's a lot of baseball left, but there's also the trade deadline, and you know, we talked about in the pregame, should a three-game series impact a thought process over a larger sample size of 112 games for the Rangers? Probably not when you take a step back and speak of it generally, but you know, if you're the front office, how do you not take into account what's happened this week against a playoff team in Tampa, a potential playoff team in Houston, and you've got to make tough decisions. And these are human beings making these decisions. And I'm curious how this series is going to end up impacting the path the Rangers end up pursuing.
1: I guess you take a lot of factors into account, right? You don't look at one three-game series. You do look at where you are. But for the most part, it's where you've been the entire season. You hate going into the trade deadline with your longest losing streak of the season, but 50 games to play, that's a lot of baseball. There's a lot of movement that can be made. You look at the movement that's been made just on this road trip or even in the last few weeks. So I think for the guys in the front office, you're not going to make a big move one way or the other. Your job is to make your team better, and whatever that looks like, you take advantage of opportunities when you have them, and we'll see what those opportunities look like in the next 24 hours.
24: Well, backing up off of what you said, Murph, about where the team has been all season long, the team has been very close to .500 all season long. Right before this losing trip, the Rangers got to three games over .500, and that really was a first. I'll say now you're two games below .500, but you don't see this as being something that's going to last very long. Perhaps a week from now, we've got the Giants coming to town, we've got the Orioles coming to town. Maybe when the Rangers go back on the road to Anaheim, maybe they're a game over .500 or something like that. So you have to take that into account. Is it a team that can make the postseason? Yes. Is it a team right now that can go deep into the postseason? Probably not. But if you're going to make any changes, and of course, you know, the Rangers just made that trade acquiring Chase Silseth and Logan Ohanpi. If there are going to be any other deals, it's probably going to be a deal that's going to involve making the club better, not in a way in which you're going to sell off some assets and some prospects, but a way that you're going to make the team better for the near future. So I don't really see anything big happening in that regard, given everything that's happened through 112 games.
0: Yeah. You mentioned that trade, Chase Silseth adding to this bullpen. Unfortunately, Jacob Judas on the IL. So I don't know how much it added to the depth, because you add a guy to contribute to that depth, but you also lose someone right away in Junis's injury. But I think, again, today, the depth of the bullpen came to the forefront, because, you know, the Astros were able to turn to, you know, a number of different arms. They weren't all perfect, but the last two games, in close games, they were able to get the job done. And here again today, the Rangers, unfortunately, in those late stages, after Nimmo's home run to tie it up, weren't able to match.
24: Yeah, and Tyler Alexander's a guy that went two innings yesterday, right? He retired all six batters that he faced. He's looked good. He's a strike thrower, so you know he's not going to put guys on base, but guys ended up getting on base, and the Astros took advantage of that situation in the bottom half of the seventh inning. Everything just kind of seemed to go right for them that inning.
1: Yeah, and Cole Wynn, you know, not going to pick on Cole. Like, we've seen him pitch high leverage innings. We've seen him have great moments. I mean, last year was a really good year for him, but you know, he hasn't had the best 2026, and if you look at the numbers, those numbers back it up, right? When he's pitching in more of a high leverage situation, when he hasn't had the type of year, I think that just proves to you that
23: the bullpen pieces and the depth that Skip Schumacher would like to have there, you would construct it in a different way if you could, but you look in AAA or you look at what the possibilities are, and it's just not there for the Rangers.
0: Murph, I know you've been a part of contending teams that have a bad series, a bad road trip, whatever it might be. What's the conversation, or is it just there is no conversation and you know that it's your job to go home, go to sleep, wake up, come back the next day and, you know, do your job? Take us inside the clubhouse right now after a series sweep like this.
23: Yeah, I think that's a tough one. I mean, you're not really making the biggest deal out of it. You know that there needs to be some change made as far as performance goes and as far as results go pretty quickly. Now, if the rumor's true and Logan Webb's going to start the game tomorrow for the Giants, that's just another tough challenge. Or does it get you fired up and you're going to go face the best arm for the team that you're going to face? But either way, you know that things haven't been going your way recently. Even as far as if you go back to the ejection, how often do you see a manager get ejected and it changes the momentum and puts it in your favor, or it increases the momentum that you've just built? You know, the Nimmo hits the homer, you think you've got the momentum going, and it just didn't seem to work that way. So maybe the Rangers just need to get out of Houston, and that's one of the keys to moving forward here. But either way, I think as a player, you're trying not to make too big of a deal out of it, knowing that there's plenty of baseball left.
24: And the other thing to remember about that plenty of baseball left, 50 games to go, and relatively speaking, the Rangers have a softer schedule than what they've endured to this point in the season. Now, the same can be said for the Astros as well, but if you're talking about wanting to get yourself in position to be in the postseason, you've got that to look forward to. And players are, you hear the, saying, well, we take it day by day, that cliche. Well, the players really do take it day by day. The only thing you can handle tomorrow is the San Francisco Giants and Logan Webb. So you do what you can do to win that ball game, and then you think about Tuesday on Tuesday.
0: All right. Appreciate it, fellas.
24: See ya.
23: Yep, thanks.
0: All right, Rangers fall to the Astros 7-3. The Astros sweep the Rangers in a pivotal three-game series, and they have a 2.5-game lead atop the AL West. Rangers Game Day on RSN is presented by Toyota. 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
3: 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Dwight Howard and Coach Nick Young bring the L.A. 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
0: Rangers Game Day on RSN is presented by TxDOT. TxDOT reminds fans that speeding is just for fastballs.

Rangers fell behind early as Houston scored first in all three games of this series. The Rangers then fought back, couple in the fifth, Brandon Nimmo's game-tying homer in the top of the seventh. But then the answers responded immediately with a four-run bottom of the seventh. Yordan Alvarez, 4-for-5 with three doubles. He finishes his season in the regular season, at least against the Rangers, with a six.

0: Skip, you were clearly upset about that called strike three call on Nicky Lopez. Just what kind of impact does a call like that make on a game like this?
1: Yeah, we had, you know, a couple challenges that didn't go our way, and so we didn't have any left. High leverage moment right there with Jock Peterson on deck. You know, I know it's tough. I get it. Todd's been a really good umpire for a long time. But that moment is a big call, crucial call that you just got to get right. And I felt like it was a chance to make a difference in the game with Jock on deck, or, you know, arguably our hottest hitter with bases loaded, and take a chance. But it's hard. I get it. And so it felt like it was had to state my case.
0: The bats went cold this road trip, especially in some critical moments, especially with guys on base. Just what did you notice the past 6 days as compared to what we saw in that last homestand?
1: Well, Tampa did a really good job against us. You know, they're in first place for a reason. They shut down our offense when we were feeling really good about ourselves, and unfortunately kind of carried over here in Houston. Then a combination of things happened here. A Rocker really good today, I thought. It gives a chance to win, but you know, there's just a lot of traffic for the other side on with runners in scoring position. It felt like almost, you know, every inning there was a guy on second base, and they capitalized. So, you know, our offense, you know, struggled a little bit this road trip, and unfortunately the Houston offense was clicking.
0: The results of the last six games are also magnified just by the time of year. So how do you put this 1-5 stretch into perspective for the guys actually in the clubhouse?
1: Yeah, I don't, again, I've said it before that, you know, we're trying to win each day, that the trade deadline and all that stuff is for, you know, the front office and that type of thing, the guys in the clubhouse. You know, we're trying to win, you know, each day, each series. But it was a challenging road trip. You know, unfortunately, during this stretch, and we're going to have to get right at home.
0: All right, thanks, Skip.
1: Thank you.
2: Well, Skip Schumacher with his thoughts following today's 7-3 loss to the Astros. The Astros complete the sweep. We'll wrap things up from Daikin Park when we come back.
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2: The Astros made play after play defensively when they needed to, and early on, Taylor Trammell taking extra bases away from Evan Carter as he made a nice play on

0: What's next for the Rangers? Well, their next game is tomorrow at home against San Francisco. Three games, and then they finally have an off day. But before the game tomorrow night, the trade deadline comes and goes. 5 p.m. Central Time is when the trade deadline arrives, and we'll see what activity there is, not just for the Rangers, but their rivals in the AL West and all across Major League Baseball. But three against the Giants off, three against the Orioles, then back on the road. Well, unfortunately, the road wasn't very kind to the Rangers this time around. They win game one in Tampa. They lose the next five, including all three here in Houston. We get to go home. We'll talk to you tomorrow night from the Globe.
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8: Hey there, I'm Jason Alexander, and this is my dear friend, Peter Tilden.
9: Hey, Jay. By the way, the script says best friend.
8: 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Anyway, Peter and I met over 25 years ago and became really good friends.
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8: Mm-hmm, because we had two things in common. 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
9: No, we don't. And number two, when things annoy us or they perplex us or just don't seem to make any sense, whether it's something in the news or in our personal lives, we go, really, no, really.
8: And then we have to find answers.
9: So we created a podcast called Really, No, Really. 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Jerry Seinfeld wondered why they refused to make the stall door go all the way to the floor in a public bathroom, but he didn't get an answer. 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
9: 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How about that?
8: 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No, really?
9: 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And those are just a few of the things we'll explore on the Really Know Really podcast with Jason Alexander and Peter Tilden.
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13: Exactly. Now imagine it's Wednesday afternoon. You're at the ballpark. Rangers baseball, hot dogs for a buck. Yeah, things are looking up for Wednesday. The San Francisco Giants are coming to battle the Rangers August 3rd through the 5th. That's Monday, Tuesday, and yes, Wednesday afternoon. Time to make midweek memories. Tickets at Rangers.com. All for Texas.
14: That they weren't as injured as much, which may be the history of the 49ers and having other seasons where they had to battle injuries. But I thought I remember him pointing it out in terms of when teams, any team that wins a Super Bowl, you have to have luck with injuries along the way. Last year, the 49ers did not, with Bosa and Fred Warner. Was last year the Christian McCaffrey the first half of the season? Or was that the year before?
15: Year before.
14: Okay.
15: Yeah, not this year.
14: But they've had a lot of guys that are injured. And I just don't think necessarily, whereas the Chargers seem to be freak stuff that will prevent them, the 49ers also have enough players around them that I think can lift up that team.
15: Okay.
14: But this Pearsall deal is, to me, is just maybe they should have handled it better last year, right? I mean, is that fair, Brandon?
11: I think that's fair. That particular injury, yes. I mean, he should have opted to get the surgery when he got injured, which I believe was week 3 or 4 last season. He was playing great, played great against the Seahawks in week 1, had a good game against the Jaguars. And then he tried to play through it after coming back. He was injured for a few weeks. He wasn't the same player. So realistically, he was a non-factor the rest of the year. And they said that they had discussed surgery last year and he opted not to. Mm. So Dan's right in that case, but I do think the substation. Let's move to where the Raiders used to practice and see if there's a difference.
14: Here's the funny thing about it, though. They had so many. They had a decision to make on Ayuk and Debo, mm-hmm. and they chose Ayuk, and now Debo's a member of the 49ers. There's a lot that happened in between, but so the point is Pearsall gets shot his rookie season, then ends up. I don't want to say that it's a lost season, but I would think that last year he's thinking to himself, I need to make up for what happened previously. So now I can't sit out because, look, this team has already let Debo Samuel go to the Washington Commanders. They've had like those issues to deal with. Brandon Ayuk in his situation, a mess. Yeah. Now you go into this offseason, Juwan Jennings is now a Minnesota Viking. Mm-hmm. So he's not there anymore. So Pearsall's like, hey, all right, let's do this. And then all of a sudden, boom, and now you're relying on Debo Samuel as one of your top wide receivers.
15: And let's go get an older receiver named Mike Evans. That maybe can help a little bit.
14: Yes. Yeah, that didn't solve everything. Like their decisions have not gone the way that they would have needed or what they would have wanted them to when they made those decisions. Right? Fair.
11: I would say, like, also, I'm more worried about whenever Kyle's the coach, if they're somewhat healthy, they're going to win football games. Mm-hmm. The issue I have is nobody can consistently beat man coverage in that wide receiver room. They're all slow and old, pretty mm-hmm. much, besides Stribling, who's a rookie. So you're expecting a rookie to go and beat the best corners in the league? Like, I don't know. It's tough. There's no avenues either. There's no free agents that are young.
15: Coaches like Shanahan, they believe in their scheme so much that they'll get guys open. So I'm not worried about them getting open and getting, you know, being effective during the season. They'll be fine in that regard. But, yeah, I mean, if you're getting rid of your guys that have been game changers or you're missing and whiffing on some of those decisions, then you're not going to get over the top. And that's kind of what the 49ers
14: have done. Yeah, I honestly think they made the right decision on Ayuk. Now looking back on it, you're like, the what? You know, like, I mean, I would have rather had Brandon Ayuk than Debo Samuel. Sure, I thought there was only so many miles in Debo, and I thought that they used him a lot. I thought that that was probably going to be the right decision. Hindsight's 20/20. You know, who knows what Debo would have done the last couple of years, you know, if he was in San Francisco. But that's why I don't think there's much left in the tank this time around. He's Kerry Rhodes. I'm Dan Beyer. Brandon Deutsch is the executive producer. Chris Perfett, our technical producer. And Monty Bolaños is at the news desk, and she's cooking up a new edition of According to Monty. It's next year on Fox Sports Sunday.
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0: your line.
1: Oh.
0: I'm telling you.
2: Oh, he didn't even look at his phone. He's not even prepared.
1: Oh, I'm all prepared.
0: Work smarter, not harder.
2: Thank you
1: work
2: so
1: smarter,
2: much.
1: Not
2: work
1: harder.
2: Smarter, not harder. I feel like that expression is used a lot when it comes to money. So, guys, yesterday I'm driving to Dodger Stadium, and I come to a stop sign, and it's a stop sign that I have to wait a little bit. There's a lot of traffic, and behind me I see a car, and I just glance, and I'm like, okay, wait, is that not a person sitting in the passenger? Oh, my. This guy had, like, cut maybe a tight T-shirt, but had cut holes for the eyes and the mouth and put it on the headrest of the passenger seat.
0: I
2: swear there was a person sitting there. Y'all, work smarter, not harder. That can get you in the carpool lane real easily. Uh-huh. More importantly, like, sometimes you park somewhere and you're a little bit like, oh, is this my car got broken into, you know? So with this, it always looks like someone is sitting in your car. You left your car unlocked. Don't worry about it. Somebody thinks someone's sitting in the passenger seat. And it was something so simple. Not like a blow-up doll that looks this. I glanced and I was like, oh, there's not a person sitting there. That is impressive. Thank you, sir. I will be doing this from now on. I appreciate that.
0: I thought this was going to be a self-driving car story, that there was no driver or passenger seat,
2: no.
0: But the guy was just in the back.
2: The guy was there was one guy driving, and it looked like he had a passenger, and he did not.
3: Monty, did you turn the song on? I always feel like somebody's watching me while you were doing it.
2: Okay. I felt like two people were watching
3: Got
2: me,
3: it.
2: And I realized it was just one. Guys, that's how you get into the carpool lane. You're welcome.
3: Yep.
0: There it is, according to Monty. A fresh edition back here on Fox Sports Sunday.
2: Don't I sound better? I do sound better. I do sound better.
0: She's been working to the grindstone. I'll tell you what. I don't think that Monty and I are that far off in our thinking of Major League Baseball. It may seem like we're on opposite ends, but we're not. Like, there are advantages that the Dodgers should take advantage of. And her point about the Tigers is correct. Like, the Tigers didn't have to do it. They didn't have to do the deal.
3: Right.
0: And to Brandon's point, they didn't have to do it now. But I just feel that people sometimes would rather be the victim than actually deal with the truth. Who's the best team in the AFC? We'll tell you next. We are Fox Sports.
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25: 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We are.
26: And here's what you need to know. In baseball, teams are making moves ahead of the trade deadline, which is tomorrow at 6 Eastern. The Yankees have acquired Nationals infielder Luis Garcia Jr., who leads the National League in slugging percentage and has 23 home runs. The Rays are acquiring right-hander Freddy Peralta in a trade with the New York Mets. The White Sox already outscored the Rays 9-1. Yankees top the Cubs 2-1. Tampa Bay leads New York by 2.5 games in the AL East. New Dodger Tarek Skubal will pitch his first game in a Dodgers uniform on Tuesday at Wrigley Field. The Braves completed a four-game sweep of the Nationals after coming out on top 4-2. Astros have won 6 in a row after completing a three-game sweep of the Rangers with a 7-3 win. Right now, it's the Padres who lead the Giants 5-3 after 5 innings in San Diego. In the NFL, free agent defensive end Jadeveon Clowney has agreed to terms with the Texans, the team that drafted him number 1 overall in 2014. I'm Monty Olaños.

0: Coach Nancy Lieberman and Greg Monroe's Dallas Power take on the one-seed Chicago Triplets, led by Coach Dr. J and Captain Montrezl Harrell. Then Coach Gary Payton and the Boston Ball Hogs battle Nasir Khor and the Detroit Amps in a must-win game for Boston. The game played the way you love. 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
7: I just instantly started freaking out, yelling to the world, what's going on? 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I mean, I'm out in the middle of nowhere. 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
4: From the frozen woods of Maine to the mountains of Montana, from an archery opener gone wrong in Wisconsin to a father's last walk through the Minnesota deer woods, each story begins with a hunter stepping into the wild, but not all of them come back.
7: 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You know, it was hot.
4: I'm Jordan Sillars. Join me as we track the truth through tangled cover and cold case files, where every trail tells a story, and every story leaves its own trail of blood. Blood Trails.
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2: 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The end. 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
0: As well as from all the citizen critics out there.
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0: We'll find some useful tips.
3: This is in German. Do not buy unless you speak German. As you can tell from this review, I speak English and not German.
2: Because we won the war.
3: Well,
1: and some pretty useless tips.
0: Oh, it has wall-to-wall profanity and vulgar language.
4: Can't you just make a movie about mobsters where they don't swear?
0: We'll uncover some startling truths. September 11th was still more than a week away.
4: He claiming Mr. Rogers had something to do with 9/11?
3: I think he's not claiming it. I think he's about to prove it, Greg.
0: We'll go on a journey of self-discovery.
4: Night of the Comet is one of the greatest movies.
2: Yeah. Well,
3: no, it's not, but...
4: I immediately back off that statement.
0: And confront our own shameful opinions.
4: Why should the pros who get, at least they get paid for, why don't I want to do this for free? Like, my opinion on, what was that band that I really got out in front of?
0: The New Radicals.
4: The New Radicals. Yeah, I was like, I think this guy's the next Stevie Wonder.
1: But mostly, it'll be a bunch of nonsense like this.
4: Yeah, he was Bing.
2: He was Bing.
4: Let me Bing it.
3: Yeah, I'm going to Bing this.
4: Bing?
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0: and put him in the best position to help your team. You see when he stopped playing receiver, the other receiver emerged, and I can't think of his name right now, but the third guy, he came up and ended up being really, really good for them. And if Travis Hunter was playing both, we would have never seen that guy play. So it just you got to put him in the best position to help your team, and the best position right now for him would be corner to help that team win.
1: There are now expectations in Jacksonville after the successful season that they had in winning the AFC South.
0: Right.
1: There's reasons to be optimistic. Parker Washington was that who you were thinking
0: that's what
1: of.
0: It is. Yep.
1: Acquired Jacoby Myers in the trade with the Raiders, right. And obviously they have Brian Thomas Jr. Mm-hmm. But a bit of a down year last year from what he did his rookie season. But expectations with Jacksonville in that AFC South, and right now we expect to see Travis Hunter on both sides of the ball. I expect to see you next week, right in this chair. I will be here as well. Thanks to Monty, Sam, and Brandon. He's Kerry. I'm Dan. It's Fox Sports Sunday. We are.
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3: 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Void where prohibited by law. 21 plus. Terms and conditions apply.
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6: I'm Nick Turturro. 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
13: Caffeine can be really good for you and help a lot of things, and caffeine can be kind of bad for you.
14: It's a drug, and in its pure form, Chuck,
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14: It is a bitter-tasting crystalline powder.
13: Naturally, it's in the coffee bean and in chocolate and tea, but it's also added artificially in things like soda. Your body is enjoying the caffeine. It's blocking that adenosine. You're going to feel alert and awake. It's got that adrenaline going, and it's rewarding you with the dopamine. I mentioned the vicious cycle, the inevitable crash,
14: right?
13: Like any stimulant drug, and you want more of it. Eventually, it's going to affect your sleep patterns. All right, how about some health benefits?
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13: Nice.
14: Yeah.
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16: Russ Faria was charged with a crime that he swore he did not commit.
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20: The Boston Red Sox have won four games in a row and lead the Dodgers in L.A. tonight 2-0 in the bottom of the second inning. The Angels beat Milwaukee and Jacob Mizorowski 3-0. Houston won its sixth game in a row, 7-3 over Texas, which has dropped five straight. Seattle edged Minnesota 7-6. San Diego 5-4 over San Francisco. And Detroit sent the A's to a fifth straight loss, 11-0. As for the trade deadline, which is Monday, the Yankees had a deal today, getting star second baseman Luis Garcia from the Nationals for four pitchers. The Rays acquired pitcher Freddy Peralta from the Mets. The Blue Jays picked up pitcher Jameson Taillon from the Cubs. Yankees were winners, by the way, at the Cubs 2-1. New Rams defensive end Myles Garrett will miss another practice on Monday due to lower half soreness. And the Houston Texans are signing veteran defensive end Jadeveon Clowney. I'm Steve DeSager.
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23: Can I just ask this right out of the gate? Would it help if I just state for the record off the top of the show, Ephraim, the Dodgers didn't ruin baseball? Does that help?
24: Yes, they did.
23: No, they didn't.
24: No, they didn't.
23: But here's what I'm going to get you to admit tonight.
24: Uh-oh.
23: Baseball is ruined.
24: Well.
23: The Dodgers didn't do it.
24: Okay.
23: But it is
24: Somebody
23: ruined.
24: Did it.
23: Oh, lots of people did it. And lots of things did it. And I can't wait. I cannot wait to chop this up with you. Social media right now is a big old angry baseball fest. And it's been that way since the news came down yesterday. Tarik Skubal is a Dodger, which shocked no one who was paying attention to anything over the last 5 years. Shocked no one. It's hilarious to me. We're like, what? The Dodgers? Yeah. Yeah. The Dodgers. And another one, and another one, and another one. And it's never going to stop, and except for it will stop because the game is about to stop. And so it's unfortunate. The Dodgers are, they're playing a role here, Ephraim. They are going to be the heel. They'll be blamed for all of what is about to happen with the collective bargaining agreement. I think there's a whole lot of fear-mongering right now. I don't think they're going to miss the season next year. I do think they're going to miss games, but they won't miss the season. They're not that stupid. That would literally be the end of the sport if they missed an entire season. But I just, what I think is happening here is we're sort of focused.